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Maybe two chicks that are quiet, and they could sing real well. And there was an old deacon there, had been going to that church for a mighty long time. And every Sunday.

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1: Another hour is underway, and if you're awake with me, you are definitely not by yourself. We're keeping the atmosphere warm, hopeful, and full of music for the soul. Hendrix Brown is coming up now with Run to You.

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The Christians say that's when God wants to step in for you.

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1: It's just after 3 in the morning, and Heaven, Kendra Washington is here with you on Rejoice. 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We're opening this hour with Tamla Mann and Hello God.
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2: In the closing minutes of our overnight time together, I'm Kendra Washington, and it has been a joy sharing the early hours of Wednesday with you. William McDowell's Withholding Nothing, plus some back-in-the-day gospel, will help carry us toward 4 o'clock. Thank you for choosing Rejoice, and have a steady, blessed morning.
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Welcome back to the second hour of Dottie's Praise House. I'm your host, Dottie Peters, and y'all know I already been having church. I already been crying because my guest today is Pastor Jalinda Wade.

Facebook, okay? But right now, we're going to keep it moving. I'm going to call on Dwayne Woods, friend of mine, and then I'm going to follow him up with Everything Must Change right here on Dottie.

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Warning signs. Number 1, a cough that lingers for a month or longer. 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And you know, we all have our allergies, and we be saying, coughing up mucus and saying, oh, it's just my allergy. 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
2: Yo, what's up? This is your boy, B. Chase Williams of B. Chase Williams and Shabbat, and you're listening to my friend, my sister, my girl, Dottie Peoples on Dottie Praise House. Well,

Every praise is to our God. Now, you know I had to call on Bishop Hezekiah Walker because that's one of my favorite songs. Because every praise, all the praise that this woman have in her body is to God. Because God brought her out from behind the wall to where she is today. And we just praise God. We praise him today for Pastor Jolinda Wade and where he took her to and brought her from. We praise him today. And we want to thank her for being with us today. Now it's time for the word for today. But you know what? I think Pastor Jolinda Wade already gave us the word for today. I'm going to tell you what she says in the beginning of her book one more time. And you just think about it. Listen, sitting in my room all alone, just me and my thoughts waiting to go home. Why am I here? God knows. I chose this place when I

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Amen. Now, when we pray, we want to end that with a declaration, a decree. So I'm speaking for all of you listening, starting here, starting now. The things that hurt you in the past won't control your future. Starting now, this is a new day. This is your Exodus. You are officially

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0: I know that's right. He's showing out on this Wednesday morning. We're in heaven, 100.1, the Holy City Inspiration Station.
1: 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Ladies and gentlemen,

0: 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That's Melvin Crispell III. 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Traffic and weather's coming up next.
1: Gerald's Tires and Brakes, 843 traffic.
2: Early into the Wednesday morning commute, we've got a wreck in North Charleston, Leeds Avenue at the 526 eastbound off-ramp. No other accidents or breakdowns on the traffic board. You can be our eyes and ears on the roadway, though. Call us 972-1152.

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1: From the Storm Team 2 Weather Center. Beginning our Wednesday in the low 70s, we should be in the 80s later this morning around 10, with the high for today around 86.
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0: Restoration Ministries. It's their fifth church anniversary. They want you to know that you're invited to come and be with them. Yeah, 2430 there, Ashley River Road, west of the Ashley. Come and now have some church. The Robinson, yeah, they're inviting you to come and be a part of that. We're Heaven 100.1.
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2: Still working that wreck in North Charleston, Leeds Avenue at 526 eastbound, Highway 52 at Cypress Gardens, and a little bit of a slowdown on I-26 eastbound from 199 up to 209, but no major delays. 972-1152.
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I like that. Yeah, CC Winans, everybody. Goodness of God, okay? Alrighty, you gonna love this one. 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

0: Jesus. Pastor Ed, that's for you now. Yeah, let's go. Heaven 104.1, your holy city, inspiration station. Loretta Wick Falls. Yes. Well, I say Wick Falls.
1: Put your hands together.
0: You got it. 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
1: Keep forgetting, Loretta, your Mac now. Yeah. All right. I'll build me up. We're Heaven 100.1. Good morning, Gail. Hope you're doing all right. We're Heaven 100.1.
2: Gerald's Tires and Brakes, 843 Traffic.
3: Collisions, Dorchester and Olivia Drive, Ashley Phosphate at Palmetto Commerce Parkway, Leeds Avenue at Faber Place Drive, Farmington at Slate Stone, Stop and Go I-26 eastbound from 199 up to Aviation. 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
5: From the Storm Team 2 Weather Center, beginning our Wednesday in the low 70s. We should be in the 80s later this morning around 10, with the high for today around 86.
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1: Gerald's Tires and Brakes, 843 traffic.
2: Still working a wreck at Dorchester and Olivia Drive. We've also got a wreck involving an overturned vehicle, Farmington at Slate Stone. Very slow on 52 from Goose Creek to North Charleston. Just under an hour's drive, Somerville to downtown. 972-1152.
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2: You got him. 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Reel him in.
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2: Hi, it's Matt from Call Dad. 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I'm not that good at it, mind you. Let's say the fish and I, we have a mutual misunderstanding. My son, though, is obsessed with fishing. He picks the spots we fish. He tells me what lures to use. He ignores that the fish he's hunting is bigger than he is. Seriously. He pulled in a tarpon on his own last year. And when he decided to catch a long-nosed gar, bam, he hooked one. And the look on his face, pure joy. And when I see that joy, the feeling I get is, it's indescribable. Excitement, pride, the butterflies in my stomach. Seeing him be amazing. I like fishing, but I love being a dad.
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5: There he is. That's Sam Dennis, everybody. Gone but not forgotten with Mario Desashore. It's entitled God Is. Okay? All righty, let's go. Here's music for you. I love this. The young man starred on the Stellar's Award stage this year. He's actually a family member of mine. He don't give me no singing lessons, but and that's fine. I don't mind. Let me stay in my lane. Here he is, Kalante Gavin. Hold me close. On Heaven 100.1. Good morning.

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Okay.

0: 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We're having 100.1.
1: Gerald's Tires and Brakes, 843 traffic.
2: Still working the wreck, Dorchester at Olivia, as well as Dorchester near 526. 6 Mile Road at North Highway 17. Ashley Phosphate at Cross County. Rivers near Melnick. Just over a 1 hour drive on I-26 Somerville to downtown. 972-1152.

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1: 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Beginning our Wednesday in the low 70s. We should be in the 80s later this morning around 10, with the high for today around 86.
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1: Gerald's Tires and Brakes, 843 traffic.
2: Still working the wreck Dorchester at Olivia as well as Dorchester near 526. 6 Mile Road at North Highway 17. Ashley Phosphate at Cross County. Rivers near Melnick. Just over a 1 hour drive on I-26 Somerville to downtown. 972-1150.

Rockers and everybody else up there. A big shout out to you and to my folks up in Cross, South Carolina. Loretta, I can hear you singing this one, girl. Yeah, buddy. Yeah. All right, Darlene. I ain't heard from you in a while. What's going on? You making them okay? All righty. All righty. 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Let's go. Have a wonderful morning.

0: when taking...
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0: in the choir stand. Where is that? In the choir stand. Where it at?
1: In the choir stand. Where is that?
0: Hey!
1: In the choir stand.
0: Eddie, I want to go back to that. 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

0: 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God bless you. Oh, yeah. Praise in the choir set.
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1: This is Ed Gray. There is a tool called the Implicit Association Test, or the IAT. It measures unconscious or automatic associations of good and bad with black and white people. 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I'm Ed Gray. Elevate your thoughts

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5: This is Ed Gray. 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Law enforcement and businessmen colluded to entrap freed men and convict them so that they could gain revenues from convict lease labor. 155 years later, this same kind of collusion still is taking place. I'm Ed Gray, author of the book 40 Days to a Life of Gold. 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

0: Good afternoon, Low Country, and thank you so much for joining us for another Word on Wednesday with Reverend Dr. Isaac J. Holt Jr. of the Royal Missionary Baptist Church. This week's message is titled Clean from the Inside Out. There's no doubt that God wants to bless us, but what happens when He wants to deal with our sin issue first? We believe, God, with you, that God is about to speak a word that is especially for you.
1: Second Kings chapter 5, beginning in verse 1. 2 Kings chapter 5, and we're going to read verses 1 through 14. 2 Kings chapter 5, and when you have it, say amen. Now, Naaman, captain of the host of the king of Syria, he was the general of the army, was a great man with his master, and honorable, because by him the Lord had given deliverance unto Syria. He was also a mighty man in valor, but he was a leper. And the Syrians had gone out by companies and had brought away captive people as slaves out of the land of Israel, and among them was a little girl, a young girl. And she was given as a slave to serve Naaman's wife. And the girl said unto her, Naaman's wife, "Would God my Lord, if God my Lord were with the prophet, there's a prophet that is in Samaria, if your husband would see him, he could recover or be healed of his leprosy." And one went and told Naaman, said, "Thus and thus says the little girl that works in your house, she's from the land of Israel." And the king of Syria said, go, I will send a letter unto the king of Israel." And Naaman departed and took with him 10 talents of silver, a lot of money, 6,000 pieces of gold, and 10 outfits of fine clothing. And he brought the letter to the king of Israel, saying, "Now, when this letter is come to thee, behold, I have sent Naaman, my servant, to you, that you may heal him of his leprosy." And it came to pass, when the king of Israel read the letter, that he tore his clothes and said, "Who am I, God, to kill me and make alive? Who can I kill and make alive? This man does sent to me a man to recover from leprosy is uncurable. Wherefore, consider, I pray you, and see how you just trying to start a quarrel against me. I can't do nothing for him." Verse 8. And it was so that when Elisha, the man of God, the prophet, heard that the king of Israel had tore his clothes in disgust, that he sent to the king, saying, "Why have you tore your clothes? What's wrong? Let him come now to me. Send the sick man, and he shall know that there is a prophet in Israel." So Naaman came with all of his horses and all of his chariot, and he came to the door, in front of the door of the house of the prophet Elijah. And Elijah sent out a messenger to him, saying, "Go and wash in the Jordan 7 times, and your flesh shall come again, and you'll be clean." But Naaman became angry when he heard that, and he went away, saying, "Behold, I thought he's a man of God. He would come out and stand and raise his hand and call on the name of the Lord and strike me on my forehead, and I'll be healed. Want me to go in the Jordan River or not Abana and Pharpar rivers of where my city? Aren't they more cleaner than the waters of this Israel? Why can't he told me to wash in them and be clean?" So he turned and went away in a rage. And his servants rode up behind him and spoke to him, saying, "My father, master, if the Lord had told you to do some great thing, wouldst thou not have done it to get healed? How much rather then," he said, "go wash and be clean." Then Naaman listened to him, and he went down and dipped himself 7 times in the Jordan River, according to what the man of God had told him. And his flesh came like unto the flesh of a baby. And he came up the 7th time fully clean. And I want to use from the subject, clean from the inside out. Clean from the inside out. Dip 7 times. Naaman, as you read our text, it describes him as a great man.

in the eyes of his king. And in the eyes of the king means that he was a great man in the eyes of the people. He was a great man. That Hebrew word great means famous. He was popular. He was well known. He was somebody. He was big. He was huge. And the reason that he was famous or great is because it says that God had used him to do something great. God used him to get a victory over Israel, because God was using the enemy, Syria, to teach Israel a lesson concerning their wrong living. So, but Naaman was a great man, but Naaman had a problem: leprosy. And in the Bible, leprosy is a physical metaphor for sin. Leprosy starts on the extremities of the body, the fingernails and the toenails, and begins to work into the hands and the fingers. And soon after time, it consumes your entire body. That's a metaphor for how sin is. First, it's just a little sin. And then in time, it becomes all sin. Naaman was a great man, a famous man. He was a gifted man, because God had gifted him. He was gifted with a problem. Let me say this. Just because God is using somebody for something great doesn't mean that they are great. Just because God is using somebody, don't think they are perfect. Great men or great women are not perfect. There are no perfect people. Real people are not perfect, and perfect people are not real. Just because God is using you, don't get to thinking that you're better than everybody else. Don't let the applause fool you. If anything great happens through you, you didn't do it. God did it through you. There are no perfect people. That's why it's better to stay humble than to be humbled. If God only used perfect people, he would have no people to use. But God uses imperfect people to do great things. So when it is done, he gets the glory. That's why Jesus said, "Let your light so shine before men that they see your good works, but glorify my Father which is in heaven." There are no perfect saints in the Bible except Jesus. There are no perfect people in the Bible except Jesus. Let me call the roll. Noah was drunk, but God used him. Abraham was old. Jacob was lying. Moses was stuttering. Peter was packing. David was cheating. Gideon was chicken. Leah was ugly. Zacchaeus was short. Rahab was whoring. Joel was running. Ezekiel was naked. Thomas was doubting. Elijah was hiding. Jeremiah was crying. Hell, Lazarus was dead and buried. But God still used him. The first woman evangelist used in the Bible met Jesus at Jacob's well, and she had an ugly resume. She had been married 5 times, and the day she preached her trial sermon, she was shacking with another woman's husband. But God used her to go tell everybody she saw, "Come see a man who is able." God uses the imperfect to do great things. God used Naaman to do a great thing for his purpose. But what messed up Naaman, Naaman got the credit for it. Some of us God uses and we want to get the credit for it. We like what people see, and we think that we did it. Naaman was great, it says, because the king liked him. Because he had done something for the king. And that's what people would do. People will only lift you up when you do something for them. If you don't believe me, stop doing what you're doing for them, and you'll see another side of them. God used Naaman, but Naaman got the credit.

give you the credit. People give you the credit for what God is doing through you. Even though Naaman had a problem, God still used him. Even though Naaman had a problem, leprosy, he admitted it. He had a sickness. It started off where he could hide it. But pretty soon, it began to show. And he confessed he had it. And he, by confessing he had it, then he began to seek a way to be healed. But God still used him, even though he had a problem. That ought to encourage somebody sitting in here right now who's been sitting back watching others. You've been hiding, trying to be anonymous, waiting on the sidelines, afraid to serve because you think God can't use you because you're dealing with some issues. You still got some fleshly desires. You still struggling with a habit of, you got a shameful past. But let me tell you something. To come to Jesus, you don't have to pass a background check. He already knows everything about you. You don't have to take a physical or spiritual exam to be saved. All you got to do, the Bible says, he that calleth on the name of the Lord. I need somebody right here. No, God didn't pick you because you was the best qualified. God picked you was because you was willing to let him qualify you. Naaman was great. He was somebody. But Naaman had a problem. Naaman had leprosy. And he had a slave girl that he had captured. One of the people that was captured in Israel, when he conquered Israel, God used him to teach Israel a lesson. And Naaman took slaves, young people out of Israel, back to Syria. And one of them was a young girl he had captured during his victory over Israel. See, actually, technically, Naaman was an enemy of Israel because God had used him to punish them for their sinful ways. Did you know God would use your enemies to make you pray? Do you know God will use your enemies to make you come to church? I need about two people to know the reason you praise the Lord right now is because of the people you got to deal with Monday through Friday. Touch your neighbor and say, my enemy's going to get me holy here in a minute. This slave girl was actually in Naaman's house. She served Naaman's wife. And when she overheard Naaman's problem, that he had leprosy and it was incurable. Naaman, now he was rich and famous, but he couldn't fix his problem. He had plenty of money, but he couldn't fix his problem. He had the right connections, but he couldn't fix his problem. And he was searching all over for a fix with no success. But this slave girl, this girl who had lost everything, who had nothing, when she overheard it, she told Naaman's wife that it was a prophet who speaks for God in Israel, where I come from, that if your husband can get to him, the prophet who speaks for God can help him. Now, I need to stop right there and talk about this unnamed girl, a slave girl, a poor girl, not great, not famous. Life for her had been no crystal staircase. She had nothing. She didn't have anything, but she knew everything. She knew the word of God. She knew the power of God. She said, now, if your husband, who is rich and famous, can find the prophet. In the Old Testament, the prophet, they didn't have a Bible. The prophet was the Bible. The prophet represents the word. She said, if your husband can get to the word, there's power in the word that your husband can be healed. So when Naaman heard about it, he had tried everything else. He went to his king and told his king that this little girl I got said if I can get to Israel, that there's a prophet there, a high-ranking person that can heal me. Now, the king didn't recognize the fact that prophets, they're on the low level, broke people. He thought, well, to get healed, you need to go to the king. So he wrote a letter to the king telling the king of Israel to heal my general. Hallelujah. She sent Naaman to the prophet. The king sent Naaman to the king. See, the girl knew where the power was. One of the most important things in life that you can ever discover is to know where the power is. A lot of us are going to people for help rather than going on our knees to the Lord.

a packed house, but all of that don't equal power. Too many people in the church looking for positions when they should be looking for the power. Even in our text, I wish I had somebody in here right now. Everybody in a position don't necessarily have power. People can have big positions and little power. Do I have a witness here? Is there anybody here, somebody let you down? You thought they had it like that, but when you really got into their life, you found out they was broker than you. The slave girl knew where the power was. See, you can make it in life. You don't have to be rich and famous if you know where the power is. You can drive an old car and hope it crank up. But when you know when the power is, if you know how to tap on the dashboard and say, "Now, Lord, I need your help today." I wish I had a witness in here. You don't need to send your child to a private school as long as you know where the power is. Touch your neighbor and say, "I know from where my blessings come. That when I get on my knees and call on that name." The slave girl said, "Go to the word. Go to the prophet." Naaman went to his king, and his king wrote a letter to the king. He said, "Oh, you need to go to Israel. Go to the king. That's where the power at. Go over there." Tell Naaman went to the king. He went to the White House. Looking for help. Can I preach it like I feel it today? He went down to the battery. Come on, somebody. He went to where the upper class people live. Surely, upper class and rich equates with power. The prophet lived in the boots on the east side, in the bottom. With the people. He sent him to the high class section of town. He figured like a lot of you figure. Position means power. But let me tell you something. Just because somebody got a title don't mean they got power. Oh, I wish I had a witness here. The king couldn't help him. He went to the wrong king. Oh, I feel good up in here today. He went to the king that lived on 1600 Pennsylvania Avenue, trying to petition him for a release from your situation. But I want to know, is there anybody here know that Trump don't put food on your table? Obama didn't put food on your table? Every good and perfect gift comes from above. I need the people that know how to praise the one who's taking care of your life. The one who healing your body. The one who's opening doors. The one who makes a way out of no way. All you got to do is go into your secret closet. Let me hurry. And when the king of Israel got the letter, he got mad. He said, "Y'all trying to put me in a situation to help this man. How am I going to help somebody? He dying of..." In other words, you got to be careful who you tell your problems to. Help me out, somebody. Some people, you tell your problems, and rather than help you out, they'll make you have another problem to go with the problem you brought to them to try to get help. The slave girl gave him the solution. Slave, the least and most important person in the text is the link between the problem and the solution. That's why you got to be careful that you get so anointed and sanctified. That you think you're up here and everybody below you. Sometimes the Lord will use a jackass to point you in the right direction. You got to be careful who you look over. Some people you look over, you need to be looking at, because God will use them to tell. And what I don't understand, we think people can't use nobody but people that's on our level. In other words, I got to be around more anointed people. I tell my musicians sometimes, you got to learn how to play with people.

but that's not as good as you. Because you got to realize that you're not all that. And if God put up with you, maybe God can put something in them that can add to what you got. Somebody said a shut mouth can't be fed. How I'm gonna look down on another preacher? I ain't all that. If God could use my no good raggedy self, I better be able to worship him that he can use anybody else sitting out here. Out of all the people in the text, God put the word in a slave girl. You know, she overheard it. Nobody came to her for an answer. She said, now, if your husband could get to the man, he can get it fixed. Naaman. So what Naaman does, he believes the girl. So finally, he takes all a big pile of money, gold and silver, and he goes to the prophet's house with his problem. And there, he gets to the prophet's house. He got his entourage with him, man. And when he gets to the prophet's house, we know he has one problem, but then we discover he has a bigger problem. He has a bigger problem than we thought. We know he has a problem, leprosy, but we discover he has a problem greater than leprosy. See, leprosy is physical. Leprosy is external. It's on your arm. It's on your leg. But we discover that Naaman has an internal problem in his heart. Naaman has one of the worst diseases that any human being can ever have. Naaman has a pride problem. Oh, I wish I had a witness here. That's why you got to be careful that you don't let people lift you up like you all that. Because when you get all the way up there, ain't but one way to go, and that's down. Naaman has a pride problem. How can people with problems walk around with so much pride? Because we are experts in identifying other people's problems without looking at the problem that we got on our own self. And I believe that the story takes a twist here, that God stops beginning to focus on his leprosy problem and begins to work on his heart problem. But see, we don't like when God does that because we want God to work on our external problem. We want God to work on our broke pocketbook. We want God to work on the little house we're living in. But God's not going to put you in a greater place until he fix you to handle what's greater than what you got. Watch this, watch this. I feel like preaching this. Y'all look funny if you want. Be careful thinking you the top dog. Naaman gets to the prophet's house and we see the leprosy, but all of a sudden we see the pride. He gets angry about stuff. First thing he gets angry about is because when he arrives at the prophet's house with all of his fine clothing he has brought, with his entourage and his wagons full of money, the prophet doesn't even come outside to greet him. The prophet sends a messenger. In other words, Naaman is outside and the prophet texts him a message. You can see Naaman saying, you don't know who I am. Oh, help me out, somebody. You don't know who I am. You know that attitude you get when the usher sits you in the back and you a front seat type Christian. You don't see what I wore to church. You gonna sit me back. You think I wore all this to not be seen? I've seen preachers and choirs and musicians come to programs, and if not enough people there, they don't even minister. Man, I thought this was going to be something, man. I'm going back home. In God's sight, God may take three people to mean something to him. It ain't about the number of people. It's not about who you meet. It's who God meets you. Naaman got mad. Naaman got mad. The prophet texted him a message. Well, go jump in the Jordan River and go down seven times. You'll be healed. So Naaman's sitting outside on probably his best horse and best outfit to impress the prophet. And the prophet, he's insulted. He's indignant. The messenger tells Naaman what the prophet said, go do. But I think something is happening here. I believe God is in this. God, since God used Naaman, he wants to heal him.

0: but he wants to heal him from the inside out. See, to heal his outside problem, God first has to heal his inside problem. Even medical science has discovered that many sicknesses and diseases are symptoms of mental disorder. You do realize stress will cause hypertension, heart attacks. When you're worrying about something, you lose sleep, and one thing lead to another thing. God wants to heal him like he wants to heal us from the inside out. God is dealing with Naaman's prideful spirit. It's part of God's prescription for his physical healing. But Naaman don't like the taste of God's medicine. Naaman is angry. He's insulted. I'm Naaman. I'm great Naaman. You're going to send a messenger out here to me? Why was he angry? He was angry because on his way there, he had preconceived ideas of how he was going to get blessed. Oh, God. He had seen how other people get blessed, so he based his blessing based on how other people got blessed. They did A, B, and C. Boom, that a blessing. Got a little oil put on their head. They passed out. That a blessing. Naaman said, I come here. You going to tell me go jump in the river 7 times? What kind of foolishness is that? He had a preconceived idea of how God had to bless him. Oh, I could preach there for a while. How many of us have ideas of how we want God to bless us? We want to pray, then we want to tell God when, how, where, how much, and who to use to get our blessing to us. He thought the prophet would come out, nod his head, wave his hand over his sickness, and whoop, that is. He brought a large donation to lay at the prophet's feet, then go back home with his blessing. A nice healing. And we are just like Naaman a lot of time. We want God to deal with our surface issues. God, I got a problem. I'm at the altar. I want you to fix this. I want you to fix this for me. Well, why are you smoking that crack, though? No, God, I just need you to fix this right here. This girl burnt me with the cigarette. Well, why was you in the club? God, I need you to fix my... I ain't got no money, Lord. Please fix it. But why are you playing the number every week? God, I need you to help me pay my rent because my money is short. Well, why you got all that cable TV and an iPhone 8? God said, I can't fix your surface issue until I fix your internal. Is anybody listening to me today? That's why God, sometime before he blesses us, he'll...
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0: encouraging word. It's Pastor David Porter.
1: I'm living on purpose.
2: Let's break down the word increase. Its Latin roots are the word in, which means internal, and the word crescere, which means to grow. So the word increase actually means to grow within. Yet, when many people use the word today, they're talking about growth on the outside, growing their bank accounts, growing their followers or members, maybe growing their status. But those are just the end result of increase. You see, when we grow internally, then we are positioned to grow externally. And not only to have external growth, but to keep external growth. Do you know why most lottery winners are broke shortly after winning? It's because they had growth externally without growing internally. They didn't have the inner knowledge on how to handle that kind of money, so they lost it. I need you to hear me today. For those of us who are looking for real increase, we must first have internal personal growth. Only when we have grown inside are we qualified to influence more people outside. Only when we've become more knowledgeable are we capable of handling larger assets and greater wealth. Real increase starts on the inside, and the proof will be what we get and keep on the outside. This is Pastor David Porter, your purpose partner, inspiring you to live your life on purpose.

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5: This is Ed Gray. 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
6: 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Make a wish list of 10 people you can meet who can give you information that will benefit your life. Invite them out for coffee, lunch, or dinner. And oh yes, pick up the check.
5: That was Mike Howard, author of the book From Ordinary to Extraordinary. I'm Ed Gray.

0: Are you happy? This is April Anderson for Focus on Women. You know, I've never been one of those happy folks. Don't get me wrong, I'm not unhappy. I'm generally positive and thankful for who I am and what I have. And that's not to say that I have a lot of big and fabulous stuff. But I admit I am blessed to have a roof over my head, my family, my health, and enough to eat. But I'm just not that person who's always smiling and joyful. And that's something I need to work on. And perhaps you do too. My husband is happy, as is my father-in-law and my friend Denise. They always have a smile, a certain pep in their step. And no matter what curveball life seems to throw them, their stress level remains low. And they always seem to come out on the other end relatively unscathed with no permanent emotional damage. Happiness is our own responsibility. We own it. And while many of us are positive, there is a big difference in being positive and being joyful. Being joyful results in your presence, bringing a brightness to every room you enter and every situation you face. And more importantly, it keeps you from boiling over and doing irreparable harm through words and actions. So be joyful. It's one of the many steps towards being dynamic. For Focus on Women, this is April.
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0: to be Jonathan Nelson. He's got a brand new song, and we're going to share it with you. It's entitled When I Think, I Think, okay? Which I like that title, and we're going to talk to him about it, so be sure to check it out. You can go on my YouTube channel, look for my name, Cedric Bailey, and you'll see some of the interviews I recently did with Hezekiah Walker and also Ann Nansby and Beverly Crawford. They are up. You can check those out at this time. Stay with us because we're going to be walking through the Word, getting ready for our online Bible study on this evening, on this Wednesday with Brother Sparks. Got music on the way from Marvin Sapp, created, and we'll hear from Angela Moss Poole and Fragrance and Ty Trippett, all coming up.
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2: It's all about the gospel music, and you found it right here on the Cedric Bailey Radio Show. Thanks a lot for being with us on today on this Bible Study Wednesday. 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Just log on to YouTube and put in there Dallas Bible Study.

0: Our community conversation, how can we become better neighbors? Well, I've told you before and I'll say it again. All it takes is you to make a phone call to check on someone, just to hear their voice. You don't have to have a long conversation with them. Just wanted to hear their voice, let them know that you're thinking about. Also, in the times we're living in today, we can help families that are struggling. If you don't have the finances, you might know the resources, and you can, you know, go on social media and find out who they are and make sure that you share that information within the community. Also, support local businesses. You know, there are some successful businesses that annually, you know, you got the giving day that's coming up that make a difference. While you're doing this, take a young person with you so that you can mentor them and show them how to help somebody else. Last but not least, besides getting involved in the community, is you can volunteer. If it's nothing but just a couple of hours, making a few phone calls and just checking on people would definitely be a great way to be concerned about our community. Coming up during the next hour, going to have our Barbershop Sports Update. Going to tell you about our HBCU games on this week, what's going on in college football, and much more. So stay with us.
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2: 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After the passage of the 13th Amendment, every southern state passed black codes that restricted freed slaves who were emancipated, but not yet full citizens. While they pursued readmission to the Union, the southern states provided freed slaves with limited second-class civil rights and no voting rights. Southern plantation owners feared that they would lose their land. Having convinced themselves that slavery was justified, planters feared that African Americans wouldn't work without being coerced. The Black Codes were an attempt to control them and to ensure they did not claim social equality. Let your knowledge of history be your biggest motivator to register and vote. I'm Ed Gray, author of the book 40 Days to a Life of Gold. 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
2: 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Heard from Tanya Nolan. Blessings, Corinne Hawthorne, Look at God, and Stand Still from Daryl Walls and his brothers and sisters known as the Walls Group. Time for our HBCU football, college football update, and more. We got to let you know about the regular games. Ohio State is, again, the number one team, followed by Georgia, Notre Dame. LSU got the big win over Clemson. They beat them 51-10, so they jumped up to number 8. Oregon dropped to number 6, while Michigan fell out the top 25 with its controversial win over the Western Michigan. Big game to look out for this week. Grambling will travel to Fort Worth to take on TCU. And number 1, Ohio State versus number 4, Texas Longhorns. As far as our HBCU game, South Carolina, the Bulldogs, South Carolina State, made a statement, and they beat Florida A&M 31-13 in the Orange Blossom Classic. Running back Mason Pickett-Hicks ran for 210 yards, 2 touchdowns, helping the Bulldogs reinforce their position as one of the nation's top HBCU programs. You got Morgan State, they're going to take on Arizona State, and that's in a big game. Last they hooked up, lost that game 70-7. The game ended just short of the fourth quarter with 15 minutes, and after Arizona State had built a 63-point lead. Okay, so that's what's up on that. Tonight, it's, of course, the season opener of the NFL, and in that matchup, it's a repeat of the Super Bowl, the New England Patriots taking on the Seattle Seahawks. That game was going to be taking place at Lumina Field in Seattle, Washington. That's your HBCU and college barbershop sports update here on the Cedric Bailey Radio Show. More to come.
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0: Hi, it's Matt from Call Dad. I really like to fish. I'm not that good at it, mind you. Let's say the fish and I, we have a mutual misunderstanding. My son, though, is obsessed with fishing. He picks the spots we fish. He tells me what lures to use. He ignores that the fish he's hunting is bigger than he is. Seriously, he pulled in a tarpon on his own last year. And when he decided to catch a long-nosed gar, bam, he hooked one. And the look on his face, pure joy. And when I see that joy, the feeling I get is, it's indescribable. Excitement, pride, the butterflies in my stomach. Seeing him be amazing. I like fishing, but I love being a dad.
1: All you gotta do is call dad.com.
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2: I just want to take time to tell you a story about a man called Shaolin John. 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
2: This is Ed Gray. Because of the privatization of the prison system, some publicly traded companies and their stockholders earn dividends incarcerating large numbers of minorities. Blacks and Hispanics are disproportionately sent to prison. Once they are incarcerated, they're forced to work 10 to 14 hours a day for the total pay of about $1.70 a day. The prison companies and their outside contractors sell products from inmates' work for profits and personal gain. Should we be surprised to learn that millions are spent each year in Washington on lobbyists by the labor unions representing the guards, the companies that own the prisons, and construction companies that build the prisons? As they build them, the demand for prisoners increase. I'm Ed Gray, author of the book 40 Days to a Life of Gold. 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

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Heaven 100.1.

Happy Wednesday, everybody. I'm Tamaya J. I hope you're having a great day. First, let's take a moment to thank God for everything he's done for us. Lord, we are nothing without you. In the music I play, I pray that it will touch and inspire someone to want more of you, Jesus. Amen. Coming up this hour, we got Isabel Davis, Fresh Start Worship, and Moyo McDowell, and so much more. Make sure you keep it locked with me right here on Never Miss a Beat. I'm Tamaya J.

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2: 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Then on Saturday, you don't want to miss this, the Free Admission Health and Well-Being Conference and Expo. 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
2: This is Ed Gray. Yesterday I said, it is the responsibility of those of us with voices to speak up and defend the rights of the poor and needy, especially if you call yourself a Christian. The good book tells us, whatever you did for the least of these brethren of mine, you did for me. Whatever you did not do for the least of them, you did not do for me. By caring for only those in the same ethnic or cultural group as ours, or the same socioeconomic status, we ignore the God in others and can bring judgment on ourselves. As the late Reverend Dr. Martin Luther King Jr. once said, injustice anywhere is injustice everywhere. Make the world a better place by caring about all people. I'm Ed Gray, author of the book 40 Days to a Life of Gold. 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